0: Spirit 105.3. It's Forrest Frank. I'm Steve. The All-Star break is done, so the Mariners got to shake the cobwebs off after the break and get ready to play tonight. They're at home, T-Mobile Park against the Giants. That's a 7:10 start. Now, not only that, there's another game I want to tell you about coming up on August 1st. That's a home game against Minnesota. And what's important about this is going to be the Fields of Faith night or day. It's a day game. It's a Saturday. So they're going to play, and then after the game, there's going to be a concert, a worship concert, and then some of the players come out and share their faith and talk about, even do it like, I think a Q&A, which is pretty cool. Greater Seattle Fellowship of Christian Athletes puts this thing on, and we would love to have you go to it. You find out more about special tickets by texting the word event to 89419.
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0: Partly cloudy tonight, low 58. Tomorrow, sunny and 72. Sunday, sunny and 75. This weather is every bit as good as it is in San Diego. Actually, it's better. They have clouds on Sunday in San Diego.

be honest, I want to worship Jesus every day. I want my kids to be worshiping the Lord. And subconsciously, when we're listening to Spirit 105.3, it's constant worship and praise to Jesus. And it's just something that really can settle in the heart. And it changes your day. It changes the outlook. And it changes the way that we can look at people. It's something that I want my kids to experience every day and just to understand how good God is.

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1: Hey, this is Cece Winans. Psalm 63 talks about God's love being better than life. And that is so true. When I think of the goodness of Jesus and all that he has done, I can't help but praise God. He's worthy of all of our praise, all of our strength. The Bible instructs us to love him with all of our heart, soul, and mind. Why? Because he deserves nothing less. He is worthy of it all.

0: 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He rose again. He defeated death forever. He did all of that for you and for me. He is so good and so worthy.
1: Hi, I'm Olivia from Seattle. Important question from the back seat. Are we there yet? How are the roads?
2: And a good Friday afternoon. Not too bad getting into Seattle on northbound 5 as you approach Spokane Street up to 90. That'll take you an extra 10 minutes, then just a few extra minutes as you approach the Ship Canal Bridge from around Denny. But southbound 5, that's the struggle. It's heavy approaching Northgate past the Ship Canal Bridge, up to an hour to get through there. Trying to leave the University of Washington campus, southbound Montlake, it's heavy past the stadiums and UW Hospital to 520. That'll delay you about 25 minutes from 45th. Then we get up into Everett. Northbound 5 slows off and on 41st to 529 as you approach Marysville. That's an extra 20 to 25 minutes. About a 20-minute delay through downtown Bellevue, 520 off and on to around Lake Washington Boulevard. Then on the ferries, big backups for Friday, 3 hours at Mukilteo, about an hour at Edmonds Kingston, and at last check, Point Defiance. 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

0: 105.3. I'm Steve, and for Taylor today, you know, that song reminds me of, let's say you're on one of those reality shows where they're cleaning out the clutter, like the hoarder show. So you got all this stuff in your house, and you come in, you let the expert come in, and you say, take, you know, you're in charge. Clear out whatever you think doesn't belong in here, and you let them have control. That's what it's like having Jesus come into your heart and into your life and say, Lord, clean out anything you think doesn't belong here. Anything that doesn't belong here, if you say it doesn't, it doesn't. So my hands are off. You go ahead and do it. And just give him free reign inside your heart, inside your life. It's so worth it.
1: More than 2,000 years ago, Jesus gave us the gift of a prayer. And Christians have been praying the Lord's Prayer ever since. So when we pray it, we're joining believers all around the world from every tradition, culture, race, and nationality, and even across the 2,000 years since Jesus first taught it. These are the people we'll one day stand beside, praising God for all eternity. So when we pray the Lord's Prayer, it's a little glimpse of heaven right here on earth. We'd love for you to pray it along with us every day at 5 a.m., 9 a.m., noon, and 5 p.m. And if you'd like to lead us in prayer, just text the word AMEN to 89419.
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5: 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As soon as I hung up, I heard Worship Through It on the radio, and then you said, your breakthrough's coming through, I know it. And I was in prayer for that at that very moment. So thank you so much.

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3: And a good evening. Still about a 40-minute drive getting into downtown Seattle tonight from Northgate to Denny. Northbound 5, about an extra 20 minutes as you approach Spokane Street up to the Ship Canal Bridge construction zone in the main line. That'll take about an extra 15 minutes overall. Also North 5, slowing approaching Highway 2 in downtown Everett up to approaching 529 before Marysville. That's an extra 20 minutes. Still about a 15-minute delay through Bellevue, Main Street to Coal Creek Parkway on South 405, North 405. 5 through Renton from I-5 off and on past the Maple Valley Highway. That takes an extra 10 to 15 minutes. About a three-hour delay still at the Mukilteo Terminal. And a reminder, all lanes of eastbound 90 between Seattle and Mercer Island will be closed tonight at 11:30 for maintenance. And they'll reopen things at 7:30 tomorrow morning. Traffic is from the prayer community at Spirit 105.3. 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
4: Hey there, my name is Brant. 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It's like, hey, we listen all the time. We really love you and Sherry, which is wonderful. Producer Sherry's here.
5: Appreciate that.
4: I'm like a lot of people. 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
1: So what word do people Google the most for a definition? Number one's love. Saw somebody comment on this, like, why, we got to look up, you don't know what love means? Like, no, people don't, because it's so confused. Like, people use the same word for a whole bunch of stuff. And deeply confused about, honestly, different kinds of love. There's I love this kind of music because it makes me feel a certain way. I love pizza. Yeah, but I want to destroy it. I love it because I can consume it. It makes me feel good. And then there's a love that has nothing to do with that. And that's a godly love where it's like, I love you regardless. Regardless isn't about what you can do for me. And if I don't have good feelings, then we're done. That's not that kind of love. The love of God is so much bigger than that. So yeah, it doesn't surprise me that people are confused about it. I got to tell you though, that kind of love that isn't contractual, it's not about a transaction, is so freeing.
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2: Got a hot take here from a listener, Anaya.
1: Okay.
2: Said that there's nothing wrong with dog earring books.
1: Okay.
2: Totally agree with that.
1: Yeah, I agree too. Who says there is?
2: Some people frown on that.
1: Oh, really?
2: Yeah.
1: Okay.
2: Here's another hot take. This is mine.
1: Okay.
2: I think you're going to agree with this too. The Muppets are going to be at the World Cup final halftime show. They're going to be involved. It's also like all these big celebrities.
1: Yes.
2: I love that.
1: Uh-huh.
2: I want them at everything now.
1: Everything. Every event?
2: I want them doing the Oscars. Here's the thing. Here's why.
1: Why?
2: It's very difficult to be self-important.
1: That's very true. When Kermit is standing
2: right
1: next
2: there.
1: To you. Yes, that's right. That's right.
2: Yeah, can you get up at the Oscars and start going off on some geopolitical thing and Gonzo is right behind you? You got to remember that.
1: That's right. I love it. It enlightens everything
2: up. Enlightens the atmosphere.

Actually, it's been just about a year right now. I started my relationship with God, and I just feel so much more of his presence when I'm listening to spirit and music that is better for us to listen to and get with the heart.

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1: One thing we got to get over, to the idea that God is way out there and he's removed from everything up in heaven. That's not what's going on. He's right there.
2: Yeah, like, I heard someone say he is as close as your breath.
1: Yes, he's right there waiting. He's waiting.
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1: It's crazy how fast summer goes.
0: Yeah, it is.
1: It's wild. I thought it went fast as a kid. Because you're like, oh, no, I don't want back to school sales. It's kicked in. Like,
0: yeah.
1: But it just goes so fast. But that doesn't stop. Realize that in life. It just doesn't stop. The speed of life just picks up. I'm very thankful

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1: Hey, this is Phil Wickham. Doesn't this world just feel like it's getting crazier? And I'm so thankful for Jesus that I wake up in the morning with peace in my heart, with hope and life because of Jesus. It says in the scripture that if you confess with your mouth that Jesus is Lord and believe in your heart that God raised him from the dead, you will be saved. So right now you can cry out to Jesus and know that you are saved and know that heaven is your home and know that you're forgiven. I cannot wait to see him face to face. I'm homesick for heaven.

0: Brant and Sherry are oddly refreshing, and they agree.
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2: Yeah!
1: No!
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0: Yep, just the right kind of weird.
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1: Hi, I'm Max. Whether you're raising a shout of praise or complaining in the loudest voice you have, let the God of the universe know what's on your mind. He just wants to hear from you. Spirit
2: 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Hey there, another big thank you to everyone who supports this radio station. It's a big deal. It's exceptional to have some oasis, some island where people can go to and there's actual good news. Like we actually talk about things that can bring you life. It's not us. It's a message we have. It's the best news ever about who Jesus is and what his kingdom is like. And there's so few options where somebody gets to hear that. And we get to have songs about it, sing along with it, and talk about it. See, we're just very thankful. So anyway, thank you for supporting the station.

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Lift your spirit with Psalm 28. The Lord is my strength and shield. I trust him with all my heart. He helps me, and my heart is filled with joy. 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
1: So the most wasted food for North Americans by far. There's one food. You know what it is?
2: No.
1: Bananas.
2: Oh, because they go bad so quickly.
1: That's what I was thinking.
2: Like, yeah, that makes sense.
1: It does make sense. It's not great to waste stuff, but the window for when it goes from unripe to what is this?
2: That's actually
1: about 9 minutes.
2: you literally have to go right home.
1: You gotta strike while it's hot. Exactly.
2: Yeah, use them in a car.
1: Set an alarm. I have to leave work. It's ripe. I'll be right back. I'm gonna go get my ripe banana.
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1: It's time for Brant's Three Things. We have this very grand fanfare with the long trumpets with the banners that we use for.
0: Are you ever worried that what you're going to do is not going to match up to the fanfare?
1: Yes. Yes, I do. I do have that worry. Thanks for putting a finger on it. Yeah. Overhyping it and it's not that good.
0: I'm so sorry.
1: Feel good about today's content, though.
0: Good.
1: Three things you can't do for people.
0: Ooh.
1: You just can't.
0: Okay.
1: And it's good to remember, even though you want to. Number one, we'll just start here. You can't make people happy.
0: Mm.
1: You can't. Like, well, maybe I can't. No, you can't make them happy. Like, you can give them lots of, give them all sorts of things, like generously. But ultimately, somebody's happiness is outside of your control. That's hard, too. Like, even in the context of marriage or family or kids, parents, that kind of stuff. It's like, what I've done, maybe you're happy, but you can't. Ultimately, you can't make somebody be happy.

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1: I'm sorry.
0: And real substance.
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1: Oh, really serious? Okay.
0: With even more laughs. 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
1: Doing this thing called Brant's Three Things today. It's three things you just can't do for people. You may want to, but you can't. Second thing is this. You can't make people understand you. This is a hard thing for me. I want to be understood so bad. Drives me crazy when I'm not understood.
0: And sometimes people have invested themselves in not understanding you.
1: Exactly.
0: And so you're never going to be able to break through that wall.
1: Yeah. And actually what this does, it puts you in a position of having to forgive.
0: Yeah, it does.
1: Because it is so frustrating.
0: And there's not going to be any resolution.
1: No, yeah. You can't do it. Like some things are outside our control. Some guy said, I don't control airplanes and I don't control other people. Like, there's air traffic controllers, right, but I'm not one of those. And it's really hard for me too, but we have to live in forgiveness too, because sometimes we're not going to be understood.
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0: I have to tell you, my kids, they belt every single song out, and it's just, it's hard right now in life, and I'm just forever grateful for you guys. 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
2: Maybe you feel like you're having a breakdown. 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He calls it a breakthrough.
3: Hey, what's up? My name is Brant. Producer Sherry is here too. Just want to say welcome to you, no matter what your background is. And I know it can be weird at first if somebody tunes in and they're like, oh, wait, these songs are about God. Mm-hmm. Okay. Huh. Now they're talking about Jesus. Okay. Your background maybe completely different from mine or Sherry's or anybody else's. We're so glad you're here. Mm-hmm. This is a place, we call it a table of misfits. Like, if you're somebody who doesn't fit in particularly easily, I think you'll find our show maybe to your liking. Mm-hmm. We hope so, because we kind of feel that way too in some ways. But anyway, we're just really, really glad you're here, so pull up a chair.

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Hi, it's Erica. Do you hear God whispering to you today? Don't look back. I've got so much for you to look forward to. 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

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That's good for this month and all year.

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1: We're just talking about the three things you can't do for people.
0: Thank you for that.
1: Thanks.
0: It was really good.
1: Thank you.
0: Because you talking about you can't make people understand you.
1: Can't make them, yeah.
0: You can't make them. I don't know why it's so difficult.
1: It is very difficult.
0: To let.
1: That'd be crazy.
0: Well, then I'm going to ask you, how do you let go?
1: Let me try another analogy. Let me explain this again. Let's go back over this, but you can't.
0: To acknowledge this person, for whatever reason, they're just not going to go there with me. Mm-hmm. And so I have to walk away. That's so hard for me.
1: It happens all the time, though. Sometimes somebody has an impression just from you interacting with them, you're not going to see them again for a while or something. You know they're out there misunderstanding. You can't.
0: And spreading misinformation and... You just can't. You just have to let it go. That's very difficult for me.
1: That's the thing I was saying. It forces you in a forgiveness role.
0: Yeah, because that's something you can control.
1: Yeah. So the only thing I can do is in my heart, like to make myself let go of anger against these people.
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1: Question, are you really good at predicting the future? Is that like a thing that you're good at? You're probably not, would be my guess. Honestly, I'm not. I didn't see the Seahawks coming last year. I don't know. I mean, even stuff like that, it shouldn't be that hard to figure out, like, well, this team's really good or something. Like, but yeah, we're not so good at it. Here's the great thing. We're not asked to predict the future. That's not what the Lord is putting on us in our lives. We're not asked to predict it. We're asked to trust Him. That's it. Don't have to know. Don't have to predict it. Don't have to outline it. Don't have to somehow understand where everything's going to land a year, 10 years from now. That's a burden off your back. We're asked to trust Him. He does know.
2: Sometimes

I was a little kid, my dad would always put the radio station on for us, and it would just make us feel really happy. If we were ever fighting in the car, we put the music on, and then instantly it was super peaceful.

0: oddly refreshing.
1: Can I just go off for a second?
2: Yes, please.
1: please do.
2: By all means.
1: Please go off.
2: Yes. It's
0: refreshingly odd.
1: Unbelievable.
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1: Okay, so the World Cup, you may not care about this, but the World Cup final is Sunday.
0: Mm-hmm.
1: Let me say this.
0: Yes.
1: If the Americans win on Sunday,
0: right,
1: that will be the biggest upset in the history of the sport.
0: True.
1: Isn't, wouldn't it?
0: No, I'm not.
1: You'd have to admit that.
0: I do. No, I have,
1: pull it off.
0: I have no idea what's going on with the World Cup, but I do know they've been eliminated, right?
1: Yes.
0: Is that true?
1: Yes, that's why it would be
0: okay.
1: Shocking.
0: Now, again,
1: it would be,
0: I know nothing would, about soccer. They can't come back.
1: You'll be like, years from now, you'll be like, where were you
0: when
1: the U.S. pulled that off? Because nobody saw that coming.
0: That they just stormed onto the field and decided to play when they've been eliminated?
1: I don't know how it happens. I'm just saying however it happens.
0: Okay, got it.
1: You'll be like, where was I?
2: More than 2,000 years ago, Jesus gave us the gift of a prayer. And Christians have been praying the Lord's Prayer ever since. So when we pray it, we're joining believers all around the world, from every tradition, culture, race, and nationality, and even across the 2,000 years since Jesus first taught it. These are the people we'll one day stand beside, praising God for all eternity. So when we pray the Lord's Prayer, it's a little glimpse of heaven right here on earth. We'd love for you to pray it along with us every day at 5 a.m., 9 a.m., noon, and 5 p.m. And if you'd like to lead us in prayer, just text the word AMEN to 89419.
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0: Hey, this is Cece Winans. Psalm 63 talks about God's love being better than life. And that is so true. When I think of the goodness of Jesus and all that he has done, I can't help but praise God. He's worthy of all of our praise, all of our strength. The Bible instructs us to love him with all of our heart, soul, and mind. Why? Because he deserves nothing less. He is worthy of it all.

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It just is a space for my soul to be connected to the Maker when I need it, and which is all the time. But in this crazy busy world, mom of three, working full time, it just gives me a little bit of space to stay anchored and rooted. Oh, Lord, I-

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1: Hi, I'm Erica. Feel like you're not enough? 5 loaves and 2 fish. Didn't seem like enough, but look what Jesus did with that. Spirit
2: 105.3. Hey, what's up? My name is Brant. Producer Sherry's here, too. Just want to say thank you for supporting the station. This is increasingly wonderful because it is increasingly so different from the rest of our culture. And I really mean that. Like, being able to talk about things that will actually bring your life peace, which is what everybody's actually wanting, but don't know where it would come from, where you don't have to be anxious, you don't have to be angry. You can acknowledge hurt and suffering and things, injustice in life, but there's this peace anyway. That comes from the joy of knowing God. It just does. Like, and being able to trust him and his character. We get to talk about that, and I just wanted to tell you what a privilege it is for us, but also how wonderful it is to have this available. So if you're somebody who's supporting the station, just a big thank you.

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1: Hey, this is Chris with Stars Go Dim. And I don't know if you've ever been in a point in your life when you can look back and just say, oh my gosh, without God, I don't know where I would be. Looking at God and understanding how much He's done for you and knowing that the only thing that you can do is give Him the highest praise, which is holy, holy, holy.

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1: Okay, here we go. I have a hot take for you.
0: Okay.
1: I think if you say, hey, we ought to get together soon, the clock should start. And it's a 30-day clock.
0: 30-day clock,
1: and
0: okay.
1: If you don't get together.
0: Then what?
1: Jail for one night.
0: Oh, my goodness. Yeah,
1: right, was, right.
0: Wow, that
1: one
0: is
1: night
0: a
1: in jail.
0: Piping hot take
1: it's
0: there, sir.
1: Hot.
0: My
1: That's
0: goodness.
1: Right. It's out there. I said it. That's right.
0: I was not expecting incarceration.
1: Just
0: I was
1: for one
0: on
1: night.
0: Board with, okay, no, I get it.
1: But it's got to be significant because that's the way this is going to stop.
0: Yeah, because people are just throwing things out there willy-nilly.
1: I don't think you really want to get together. So if you'll have to think twice.
0: Before you throw it out there.
1: Before you get my hopes up. I'd like a friend.
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1: Little update on the campaign. My campaign.
0: Yes.
1: I'm running for Senate in 2042.
0: Okay. So you pushed it back.
1: Yeah, because I'm having a hard time getting it started.
0: Some traction, sure.
1: We got a little bit. Oh, by the way, a guy named Tom emailed. Uh-huh. He has given me his endorsement.
0: Tom who?
1: It doesn't matter.
0: Is it someone
1: Tom
0: of note?
1: Haug is his last name.
0: But is it someone that... I don't want to say... It matters.
1: Everybody matters to me. Anyway,
0: I know,
1: that's my...
0: Sometimes you want an endorsement where they're bringing other votes.
1: I will take endorsements wherever I can get them. I'm not going to be like, oh, who is it?
0: Well,
1: he's significant to me.
0: Okay, great.
1: Tom, you're my friend, buddy.
0: Why is it an endorsement and not a vote?
1: Because we're not voting yet.
0: Okay, got it.
1: Okay. Explain civics.
0: I'm sorry, okay, Brent.
1: Anyhow, the update is we now have a work table for our campaign HQ.
0: Oh.
1: So that represents the momentum.
0: That we have a table?
1: I lost the Allen wrench thing, though.
0: Okay.
1: So we're a little frustrated because we now have to go buy one.
0: So we haven't put the table together?
1: Not yet.
0: Do we have a building?
1: It's my garage. But the point is, once we get an Allen wrench, we are on our way.

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My job is really hard. And I just need the constant encouragement. And I just need as many moments of worship throughout the day as I can get.

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1: Maybe you've heard this. I think it's incredible news. The steadfast love of the Lord never ceases. That was written over a couple thousand years ago in Lamentations, but it never does. Never ceases. Today's Friday. Still going. Didn't end on Thursday. It's going to be tomorrow, too. It never ceases. It's without end. The steadfast love of the Lord will not come and go. Everything else can, not that.
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10: You know, I deliver overnight for Amazon, and I just ran up and downstairs all for the last couple hours. I'm sweaty, I'm gross, I'm tired, I'm headed home. I was just on the line with my rental company. Our rent is going through the roof. My husband and I are both looking for jobs. As soon as I hung up, I heard Worship Through It on the radio, and then you said, your breakthrough's coming through, I know it. And I was in prayer for that at that very moment. So thank you so much.

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0: I'm an automotive teacher. I teach technicians. 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
4: People need to know that God still does miracles, not just across the ocean or back in the Bible. Like, he does miracles today in our own backyard, and it's incredible to be a part of watching him do that.
5: Lisa Stephen is here with us today on Focus on the Family with Jim Daly to talk about the hope that teens and young adults have in their fear and uncertainty of unexpected pregnancy. She has a miraculous story, and thanks for joining us. I'm John Fuller.
3: John, I'm actually looking forward to this discussion. You know, Focus on the Family, we do take hits from time to time because we're discussing hard topics. Mm-hmm. But man, if we can't talk about hard things within the church, within the community of believers, where do you talk about them? In the world, and you get the world's impression and the world's influence. So today, the tough topic is teen pregnancy. It happens. And I think the testimony of our guest, along with how she has turned that pain into passion and what she does now to help teen moms, is incredible. Mm-hmm. And I'm looking forward to sharing that with everybody. And also how this is an example of what about me, Lord? I mean, stepping up from obscurity, you're just a person waking up every day, doing the day-to-day things, and then you make yourself available to the Lord. Mm-hmm. And he says, you don't even know what I'm going to do with you, but here we go.
5: Mm, yeah, and Lisa Stephen was a teen mom, and she's spent the past 25 years or so supporting women through Hope House, which is a residential facility for young moms here in Colorado. And she's turned her experiences and captured those in a book called A Place to Belong. The subtitle is The True Story of a Teen Mom, A Humbling Leadership Journey, and A House Called Hope.
3: Lisa, it is great to have you here. Welcome.
4: Thank you. I'm so excited to be here with you guys today.
3: You know, I want to start with something that was heart-wrenching as I read through the material, read the book, and you said that God, when you were a young child, you said, God didn't live at our house. Whew. As a parent, I mean, that brings me to tears just thinking that my child would even feel that. Mm-hmm. But many of us kids, I grew up in a similar household, and I guess it gripped me because I thought to myself, that's something I could have said for myself, but I never put it in that context. Tell us what you meant by that and why you said that.
4: Yeah, thank you for asking. So, yes, I grew up in a household that was, I described it as often walking on eggshells. Everybody was just sort of waiting for a big fight to happen between my parents. My dad was an alcoholic and sort of worked sometimes and didn't work sometimes. And so there was just a lot of tension in our household, a lot of fights between my parents. And so it was very chaotic. But when we would go visit my grandma and she would take us to church. She had went to this little Lutheran church in Colorado Springs, and she would take us to church, and everything was so orderly. Like, everything happened in an order peaceful. In the service. It was so peaceful. And I thought, wow, God must live at my grandma's church. And I really wish God would come live at my house and make it peaceful and orderly and not chaotic. So I just, as a six-year-old kiddo, thought God only lived in certain places where there were peace and order.
3: You know, I think that's exactly why Jesus said, don't get in the way of kids coming to me. Because children have a way of feeling it, of expressing it, oftentimes with greater clarity than adults.
4: Yeah.
3: Like, the older we get, the more obscure it gets for us. But a child saying, yeah, God doesn't live at my house. It meant the presence of the Lord was not in your home.
4: Right.
3: That's a good definition of being far away from God, right?
4: Yep.
3: You are the teen mom. Let's get into that. Yeah. I appreciate that vulnerability. You know, I can remember being in high school, and I knew friends that were in that situation. Yeah. Both men and women. We're going to concentrate on the girls.
4: Yes.
3: Obviously, it takes two.
4: Right.
3: And we're not ignoring the boy or the man's role in this. We get that. But let's talk about that teen girl, which you were, who feels isolated, separated, desperate, maybe especially in your home, it created greater dysfunction now. I mean,
4: sure.
3: So describe the setting. How old were you? What, you know, yeah. What was happening in your life?
4: Well, my parents divorced when I was 13, which was a good thing. I was not that kid that wanted their parents to get back together because they needed to not be together. And so I lived primarily with my mom. We didn't see our dad a lot. And by the time I was a sophomore in high school when I met John, my boyfriend, and now husband for the almost last 40 years, we met cruising the mall. There was a mall in Westminster called Westminster Mall, and it was square. And all the kids would like drive around the mall in opposite circles. And if you liked someone, you'd wave at them and tell them to pull over. And so here I am in this giant sea green Buick with my friend Liz. We would beg her mom to let us borrow this car. And we were not cool, let me just say.
3: But being not cool was kind of cool.
4: Maybe. But a very cool car went by the other direction. My soon-to-be boyfriend had a 1974 Chevy Nova that was rust-colored and souped up and pushed up in the back, and it just roared, and it drove by, and we waved, and I'm, you know, elbowing my friend Liz and saying, if they stop, I get to talk to the driver, because she always got the cute boys.
3: And so you guys are making a deal.
4: Yeah, we're making a deal. So they pulled over, much to my surprise, and I met John, and he was kind and sweet, and we started dating, and he took me to meet his family, and his family home was so very different from mine. They ate dinner together as a family. His mom had a kidney disease and required dialysis, and she did dialysis at home. And his father would do the dialysis. He would, you know, put the needle in and start the machine, and they would sit together, and he cared for her.
3: Wow.
4: And she cared for her family so well and introduced me to the Lord in a different way than I had known the Lord before. And so just being in their home was like, this is what I want. This is what I think family is supposed to look
3: like. It's like your grandma's house.
4: It was like my grandma's house.
3: Interesting.
4: And so I joke to John that I married him for his family. But we, you know, a year, actually almost to the date, a year later after meeting one another, we're sitting in that same Chevy Nova outside of a clinic, having just gotten the test results that we were pregnant. We were 17 years old. And John's response, to his credit, was to turn to look at me in the seat of the car and say, well, what are you doing 2 weeks from Friday? And that was my marriage proposal.
3: Yeah.
4: And we, you know, of course, had to then go home and tell our parents that we were pregnant, and I wasn't too worried about telling mine.
3: Yeah, I want to get into that because we've had people on the program talk about that experience, both from a parent's side and the teen girl's side.
4: Right.
3: I mean, how did that go when you went and told your mom, and then you must have had a separate discussion with your dad?
4: Yep, exactly. Separate conversations. I think primarily with my parents, I didn't have much of a relationship with either one of them by that point. I did a lot of caring for my younger siblings and lived pretty independently from them. My mom worked all the time because my dad didn't pay child support. Not that I wanted to tell her this, but she wasn't terribly, I don't know if I would say interested, but she wasn't terribly interested. And so really the big deal was telling his parents, because I did not want them to be disappointed in me. I respected them and looked up to them, and I didn't want them to be disappointed in John. So telling them was much harder. And my soon-to-be husband, in his infinite 17-year-old wisdom, decided that we should tell them while my mother-in-law, future mother-in-law, was doing dialysis. So we're standing there in the basement of their home watching a movie, and she's doing dialysis, and her blood's going through a machine next to her. I'm like, can this kill her if we tell her this news? I will say that their reaction was probably the single greatest act of parenting that I had experienced to date. They could have been, and maybe were, but they didn't express it to us, angry or shouting or
3: disappointed.
4: Super sad, super disappointed. I'm sure later there were probably tears and conversation. It's not something any parent really wants for their child, but their response was to say, all right, let's sit down and have a conversation about this. Let's talk about what marriage looks like, and not in a judgmental way, like shotgun marriage, like you two have to go get married.
3: But
4: supportive.
3: Yeah.
4: Like,
3: wow.
4: They'd been married for many, many years at that point, and just imparted some wisdom on what this is going to look like.
3: You know, in the book, you talk about situational poverty and generational poverty, the distinction between those two. Tell us what you mean by that.
4: Yeah, so I did not know until we started Hope House that there was such a thing as situational or generational poverty. And so I kind of learned along the way in our journey of opening a nonprofit. So situational poverty essentially, we were a middle-class family with middle-class background, even though my dad had a situation, alcoholism, that caused us to be in poverty a lot of the times. What I mean by middle-class values, we still valued education. We value middle, in the middle class, we value saving money. We value getting an education and completing further education and having a career, eventually owning a home, and at some point in your life, retiring. When you grow up in generational poverty, which is about 95% of the moms we work with, their value system is different than that. They've never experienced family members typically not even graduating from high school, certainly not graduating from college. They've often experienced domestic violence and abuse in their homes. Almost all of our moms have experienced some form of abuse, whether that's physical abuse or emotional abuse or sexual abuse. Unfortunately, their homes are, like mine, highly chaotic, but it's a given that highly chaotic is the norm. Mm-hmm. And it's been the norm for generations, where in my family, we knew it was not the norm. Our grandparents hadn't lived that way. One of the primary things we do at Hope House is model for our mamas what it looks like to live a healthy, stable life in connection with God. They've never experienced that. It's really hard to do something you've never seen done. Small example, if you've never been read to as a child and you have no idea that reading to your children will help them to prepare for school, you just don't read to them. And as soon as we let them know that reading to their children helps them, they're like, where do I get books? Because they've never been inside of a library. Wow. They don't even know how to get books.
3: Yeah. Your mother-in-law also got you engaged with MOPS, which is a wonderful organization. Mm-hmm. Mothers of Preschoolers. They've been on the broadcast many times. And they're right here in Colorado as well.
4: Yep. Yep.
3: But describe that MOPS connection and then Teen MOPS. I didn't even know that existed.
4: Yes. So my mother-in-law was in the very first group that was the first MOPS group ever. They were called still are called the Fenton Street Gang. They all lived on Fenton Street in Wheat Ridge, and they started meeting at a little Baptist church there in Wheat Ridge and on six or eight little Sunday school chairs. And it was revolutionary to have their children in mopettes or childcare learning about Jesus while they got to finish a whole entire adult sentence. And needless to say, MOPS, or now MOMCO, went viral. They're all over the world now, as you know.
3: Yeah.
4: And so I, however, when my mother, you know, as a teenage mom, my husband and I had gotten married. I didn't have a lot of, I had no friends. I was very isolated. I was home with my baby. My husband was working. My mother-in-law said, you need to go to MOPS. And the last thing I wanted to do was walk into a room full of women who all did it right. They got married before they got pregnant.
3: So a little shame.
4: Yes. Yeah. Oh, the one thing that does not change throughout the years in terms of teen pregnancy is there is always 100% of the time shame just attached to being a teen mom. 100%
3: that it happened
4: of the time.
3: That way.
4: That it happened that way. It's everything from you walk into the grocery store with a baby on your hip and people are kind of looking at you funny, like, are you the babysitter or is that your baby?
3: Right.
4: All the way to being in a doctor's office and being truly shamed or treated very poorly or having a call made to social services when one is not warranted. Lots of really hard stories of judgment and shame that teen moms face. Mm-hmm. And I was pretty sure if I walked into a room full of women who all got married and did it the right way in my mind, that would be what I would experience. But I was no way going to say no to my mother-in-law, who was my greatest influence in my life and still is. And so I went to MOPS, and those women just welcomed me with open arms and treated me like I was any other mom and treated my son like he was worthy. And they valued him and they valued me. And it was a wonderful experience. And within about a year and a half, they asked if I wanted to help with volunteering with the Mopettes, which is was what they called the children's ministry in those days.
3: The Mopettes.
4: Mopettes. and I was stunned. I was like, maybe they want to check my driver's license. I was maybe 20 at that point. I'm like, you want me to be in a leadership role? I don't even know what that means. And had never been in a meeting, had never seen an agenda. You know, I didn't have any clue what leadership meant. And they gave me an opportunity that really led to where we are today.
5: 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And that's captured in the book, A Place to Belong, the true story of a teen mom, a humbling leadership journey, and a house called Hope. 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
3: Lisa, Hope House, to dig a little deeper there, I mean, it had a very difficult start.
4: Yeah.
3: You mentioned the book, someone named Tracy. So tell us that story and then the origin of Hope House.
4: Yeah. So my involvement in MOPS, my experience in MOPS led to me being a part of Teen MOPS, which at the time was groups that MOPS had started for teenage mothers. We started the very, I think it was the second Teen MOPS group at Arvada Covenant Church. And one of the young ladies who attended that group, Tracy, was just so dear. She had twin 1-year-old girls when she joined our MOPS group. And she came to a Bible study that we did on the off weeks. She ended up accepting Christ. Sadly, about a year into her time with us, she was killed by her boyfriend. Mm. She had tried to separate from him and it did not go well. And he beat her to death, frankly. And it was a terrible thing for all of us, of course, her family. But honestly, she just had nowhere to go. I mean, she had no relief, and there were no resources for a young teen parent who already had children. So at that point in time in 1997-ish, we had several maternity homes in the Denver metro area where you could go if you were pregnant and trying to make a birth decision. But there was no home where you could go if you were a teenager with a child. Mm. And all of the transitional housing and shelters were for 18 years old and up, oftentimes 21 years old and up. So if you were 16, 17 years old and had a child, there was literally no resource for you. And so many of our teen moms in the teen mops group were coming to us asking us for, hey, can I stay at your house? And one of our leadership members tried that. It was not a great idea. Teen moms are absolutely amazing, but they come with a lot of not amazing folks in their life that are around them. And it wasn't a great idea for one of them to move into one of our private homes. It didn't go well. And we just started looking for what's out there, what is available to these girls. And when we found that nothing was, someone in that leadership group had the idea, it wasn't me, that said, hey, we should open a home for teen moms. And I was like, well, that sounds super exciting, and I really wanted to be a part of it. I also had plans for my life. We'd had two more children. Now my husband and I have been married for a number of years, have three kids. My kids are finally all in elementary school. I'm planning to go to college and, you know, get a degree. I thought I maybe wanted to be a teacher. And saying yes to God, being a part of this thing that he was calling into being, was exhilarating and terrifying all at the same time. It meant setting aside my own plans for my life, and I knew that. And it meant jumping into something that I had no experience doing. I've still today never been to college, don't know how to type with three fingers. I have no business degree or business background, no social work background, but I was willing to say yes to God. And I think that's part of the point of the book, is what can happen. And what you said in our introduction, like, what can happen when you are willing to say yes to something that's too big for you, and then God gets to do it, and you get to go along and be a part of the adventure. It's pretty incredible.
3: And then with Hope House, you know, the idea that it all goes well, but it doesn't. And you have opportunities where God will show up to deliver a miracle.
4: So much.
3: Describe some of those things that you knew you were right where you needed to be because God showed up.
4: Yeah, so much. I often we'll look back, and because now we're in a different financial position than we were in for the many years that we were building Hope House. But when we first started Hope House, it was just a group of people who had a heart and a passion and not a background in doing this type of work. And we were offered the opportunity to move into a home that was at 69th and Sheridan. And the folks who owned the home were going to develop housing, their townhomes. They offered to give us the house with the provision that we pick it up and move it off their property so they could develop the property.
3: Oh.
4: Subsequently, a church, literally four blocks down and one block over, donated land for us to put the house on. Mm. So I marched down to the city with my program director at the time and go to the city planning office and ask them, how does one go about subdividing a piece of land from this church who's very generously going to donate this piece of property? And they just laughed at us and said, this is not going to happen. The folks who are doing their development have 2 months until they start digging. It's going to take you a whole year to rezone that property. And I just stood there and argued with God and said, really, God, you'd give us a house and land, but we can't put it together. And my sweet program director just says, can you just check what the zoning is? And we needed an RL zoning. So the planner rolls her eyes, goes back to this file cabinet in the back, pulls out this huge plat map. And right down in the corner was a big green stamp, RL. Well, it turns out that that church 25 years prior had zoned just that one little portion of their land for a maternity home and then never put ministry on that land. So long before I was ever a teenage mom, God knew what he was going to do in my life. He knew what he was going to do with that land. He moved through a group of people at a church who, many of whom were, had passed on by that point.
6: It's well, they a fairly did do elderly ministry church. With that land, didn't they? In the end,
4: they did. They sure did.
6: Thank the Lord they zoned it that way. That's
4: Thank
6: crazy.
4: The Lord. It was a miracle that still gives me goosebumps. And one of the reasons that I felt like we needed to write the book was people need to know that God still does miracles, not just across the ocean or back in the Bible. Like, he does miracles today in our own backyard. And it's incredible to be a part of watching him do that. And that house, literally from the basement to the roof, once it was moved, was completed all through donation. Yeah. I didn't even know what a capital campaign was at that point. Yeah. So
6: it's so sweet. It's so innocent the way you approached it. You were helping maybe dozens of girls at the time, but now you're helping 250 women a year.
4: Yeah, 280.
6: 280?
4: Yeah, it's crazy. And about 340 kids this year.
5: Wow. And you have literally so many stories. I mean, you've captured so many in the book, but one or two stories that come to mind, Lisa, about what God has done through Hope House in the lives of the people you serve.
4: Oh gosh, I just got off the phone with Alondra yesterday, one of our mamas who is an alumni. She's now in her early 30s and is moving to North Carolina. She came to us completely, truly homeless when she was 17 years old with a one-year-old little boy and moved into our residential program. She had a big dream of being a nurse, which is a stretch when you're a single teenage mom, and going to nursing school is very difficult. She lived in the residential program for about a year. She came to know Christ while she was in the program, joined a church, earned her GED through Hope House, and we were able to help her move on to college. And it took about 6 years, but I got to sit in the auditorium as she got, it was the pinning ceremony where nurses get pinned. And she had her then, at that point, 8-year-old son come across the stage to pin her nursing pin on her. And I talk about in the book how no single biological family member was there present at that ceremony, but an entire row full of Hope House family was there jumping up and down and cheering and shouting for her when she got pinned. And I often say, what I hope that people can hear is that when you're so brave to say yes to God, and then you get to experience what he does through that, it's incredible to see the fruits. And to get to watch Alondra walk through across that stage, it was a celebration for her, and it was a celebration for me. It was a miracle.
6: You know, we talk a lot about grace in the church and the Lord's love, and we use words like unconditional love. Mm-hmm. Sometimes we don't see it. In terms of how we, his creation, express it. Because it's hard to do.
4: Right.
6: And I think in this place of teen pregnancy, right from the parents, through the friends, through the churches even, that struggle to express God's love for those people in trouble. What's the last word from you about that experience, which you had as a 17-year-old? What can we learn from all of that, what you do day to day at Hope House, to make sure these women, and in some cases the boys or men that are part of it, feel the love of Christ, even though they're in a disaster?
4: Well, if you ever have the absolute pleasure of meeting a teenage mom, the best way to connect with her right off the bat is just ask her little one's name and then tell her how cute that name is, and she will open up and start to respond to you. I often say, they're out there somewhere is a new teenage mom curled up with a baby in a place where she doesn't feel safe and she doesn't know how to get out of the situation she's in. And right there next to her is God whispering in her ear, just hold on, I'm sending my people. And we are his people. And if we say yes and we go, great miracles can happen and she can be changed and saved and so can our little one.
6: I mean, that's the story. That's where the Lord moves and works and redeems and saves a life from disaster, right?
4: Yeah.
6: Which all of us could have been in that space of disaster. And your story is powerful, Lisa. Thank you for coming and sharing it with us and all the listeners and the viewers. It's really quite a story. Let me turn to the listeners, because we know there are women listening and they're saying, that's me. That was my situation. And I hope you know Focus on the Family is here for you. We do have those caring Christian counselors available to hear your story, pray with you, and provide additional resources to help you heal and connect to resources, hopefully near you. We received a letter from a woman named Kimberly who was kicked out of her house as a pregnant teen because she refused to get an abortion. Think of that. And I know a lot of girls face that pressure. And as she was attending college classes, Focus on the Family came on the radio. And she wrote this, quote, "Well, lo and behold, Focus on the Family was on. I cried. I cried because I knew God had answered my prayer. He was telling me that I could raise a godly child. And here's how it's done. I was hooked. I even scheduled my classes so I could listen to Focus on the Family every day. That was in 1986. Over the next years, I would be encouraged by the broadcast, books, resources. Thank you for being hope to a single 18-year-old mother. And my daughter is now a beautiful young woman who loves the Lord. Praise God." That is your story.
4: Praise God.
6: And
4: absolutely,
6: that's an amazing story. And it reflects what ministries like Hope House and Focus on the Family are attempting to do every day, supporting struggling moms like Kimberly, strengthening marriages in crisis, and coming alongside families who need help today. 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

0: More than 2,000 years ago, Jesus gave us the gift of a prayer, and Christians have been praying the Lord's Prayer ever since. So when we pray it, we're joining believers all around the world, from every tradition, culture, race, and nationality, and even across the 2,000 years since Jesus first taught it. These are the people we'll one day stand beside, praising God for all eternity. So when we pray the Lord's Prayer, it's a little glimpse of heaven right here on earth. We'd love for you to pray it along with us every day at 5 a.m., 9 a.m., noon, and 5 p.m. And if you'd like to lead us in prayer, just text the word AMEN to 89419. God knew exactly what he was doing when he created us to live among the creatures of the sky, land, and sea. He even called them two by two into Noah's Ark before the Great Flood. 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

0: 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I just love it.
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1: Hey, it's Sarah with today's Reset. 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He is a new creation. 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
3: Green and blue says here, according to researchers, green and blue spaces help our mood and well-being.
4: Okay.
3: Green and blue.
4: Green and blue. Okay.
3: Where can we find spaces? Apparently humans
4: thrive and are calm in green and blue.
3: Yeah. Mm. So where, what?
4: And if I were a designer.
3: Right. If I was, and I cared about.
4: Yes. People, how would I design?
3: Where can we find spaces
4: that are green and blue?
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4: The Earth
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1: Three things you just cannot do for people. You might try. You might want to. Might be good sounding things. You can't do it. Can't control people. Here's the third thing we were talking about here. You can't make people see things they're determined not to see.
0: Mm-hmm.
1: There's so much mental machinery that we all employ.
0: All of us. It is the human condition.
1: It is.
0: Yes.
1: Like this massive tool shed of like with tractors and machines mm-hmm. and stuff like that. We all employ to stay in denial sometimes.
0: Yes.
1: We don't want to understand some things. Mm-hmm. We're determined not to see it. And ultimately, that's up to them.
0: Mm-hmm.
1: I can't make somebody rethink. Jesus calls it repentance.
0: Mm-hmm.
1: Like, all I can do is me.
0: Mm-hmm.
1: My own humility. I can't make somebody else engage reality.
0: That is right.
1: After I've tried, and then that's it.
0: Mm-hmm.
1: I just have to understand that. Some of these things are hard to live out because you want to control people, but it's actually freeing when you realize you can't do it.
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5: 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We needed this.
4: Amen. Sarah from Muckleteo. 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
1: I have some good news for you. God is not like picturing the future you and going, oh, I love that. The idealized, like someday this person will be good enough that I can actually love this person. It's amazing. It's hard for me to absorb it. I'm the one talking about it right now. He loves me as I am now. But that's hard for me to get my head around. Because even I'm thinking, like, well, maybe he sees potential. Down the line, I'll get it all together. Mm. That's not true. He loves us because that's who he is. Like, it's a huge relief.

It keeps me so focused on Jesus and how he saved us, and it has changed my life, getting my head straight. I'm Jennifer from Arlington, and I love listening to Spirit 105.3.

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1: Just a little reminder for you. You are not responsible for carrying the emotional weight of every single headline. It's not on you. It is not on me. I'm not saying it doesn't matter. I'm not saying it's not important. But we can't handle that. Humans were not designed for this. Input from all over the world, all the time. Can't handle it. Can't handle it. I remember my daughter, we had a documentary about horses because she was in a big, long horse phase, which may not be over yet.
0: But still anyway, lingering, yeah.
1: As an adult. But anyway, there was this part where it got sad. Like there was a weak horse and a strong, like it's. We skipped over it. It wasn't my thing. Like, well, you have to know about what's going on out there. You need to understand. No, no.
0: It's okay.
1: She's not equipped for that at that point. She can handle it now. It's like, it's okay. It's okay. We're not equipped for every piece of information.
2: 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Sometimes it's just a big old huge blowout. 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The sibling thing. 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I'm Julie Lyles Carr, host of the All Mom Does podcast, and sibling rivalry, well, it's a real thing. 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
15: 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I love his song, Lift Me Up. 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

Well, to be honest, I want to worship Jesus every day. I want my kids to be worshiping the Lord. 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And it's just something that really can settle in the heart. And it changes your day. 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And it changes the way that we can look at people. 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
1: Hey, this is Chris with Stars Go Dim. And I don't know if you've ever been in a point in your life when you can look back and just say, oh my gosh, without God, I don't know where I would be. Looking at God and understanding how much He's done for you and knowing that the only thing that you can do is give Him the highest praise, which is holy, holy, holy.

0: 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It's not the artist, and honestly, it's not even Spirit 105.3. 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

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Well, I actually grew up listening to Spirit 105.3. My mom and I would jam out in the car. Yeah, it's just always been a part of my everyday. Fantastic way to start the day every morning as I'm driving into work. 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
1: This writer, Douglas Wood, said this: the more we say thanks, the more we tend to be thankful for, the more we find to be thankful for, and the more we find to be thankful for, the happier we become. We don't give thanks because we're happy. We're happy because we give thanks. Totally.
2: That's good.
1: It gets back to all the stuff that we're told in the Bible to do. Give thanks, give thanks, give thanks over and over and over. Mm-hmm. It's not because the Lord is feeling unappreciated. It's not for him. He's not needy. Mm-hmm. Yeah, it's for us, everything. But when you start to understand that, you start to appreciate it and you delight in it. Like, that's for me. Thank you.
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1: So this song is all marinated up in Hebrews 12. 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He is the one who will be our strength. 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

0: 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Spirit 105.3 will be with you all night. 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

Actually, it's been just about a year right now. 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

0: 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I should tell you, I'm a serious nap advocate too. I mean, Jesus napped. It's in the Bible. 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Just not during the show. 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
1: I'm Brandon Lake, and my new song, Hard Fought Hallelujah, really came about just thinking about all of my friends and family members that, you know, really all of us are going through seasons from time to time that are so incredibly difficult to worship through. 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He inhabits the praises of his people. He enters into that situation and he works everything that the enemy meant for evil. He turns it for good.

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I just really find so much joy in it. 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I love singing to the music, and it's just really

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0: The World Cup has been incredible this summer, and it's been so inspiring to see our national team praying together after the matches on the field, and that's true whether they win or lose. 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
2: 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I'm from Blessing Alpha's tribe in Nigeria. I love his song, Lift Me Up. If somebody like that still has it in him to praise God and believe in God and trust in God, why can't I?
3: Sometimes I feel like I just keep pretending, and I'm slowly going out of my mind.

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My dad would always put the radio station on for us, and it would just make us feel really happy. If we were ever fighting in the car, we'd put the music on, and then instantly it was super peaceful. I'm Emma.

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1: Hey, this is Cece Winans. Psalm 63 talks about God's love being better than life, and that is so true. When I think of the goodness of Jesus and all that he has done, I can't help but praise God. He's worthy of all of our praise, all of our strength. The Bible instructs us to love him with all of our heart, soul, and mind. Why? Because he deserves nothing less. He is worthy of it all.

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0: That's Jessica from Puyallup, who took her son Cameron to a soccer match. It's World Cup summer in Seattle, and people are falling in love with our city.
3: I am grateful for the World Cup. In recent years, the city just hasn't been the same, and that speaks to the Lord's work in our city and in our community and our world, really. Thank you, Lord. We needed this.
0: Amen. Sarah from the doors of Hope is Alive Church in Pioneer Square are open. 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
4: I pulled out our speaker and we just start sharing the goodness of God and love and truth. People were just accepting Jesus and asking for prayer. It looks like He's building a stage so He can be glorified and people are going to receive Jesus here in Seattle.
0: Thank you for loving our neighbors who are coming to Seattle Stadium.
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1: Hey, this is Chris with Stars Go Dim. 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
1: Hey, this is Phil Wickham. Doesn't this world just feel like it's getting crazier? And I'm so thankful for Jesus that I wake up in the morning with peace in my heart, with hope and life because of Jesus. It says in the scripture that if you confess with your mouth that Jesus is Lord and believe in your heart that God raised him from the dead, you will be saved. 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
1: 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He knows more than us, by the way, and he's not worried.

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0: Josh.
1: Stories of so family happy to and be friends, helping with others you on to this, love your neighbor, this early just Saturday like morning. Jesus.
2: We're lathering up with sunscreen, today, asking people if they want sunscreen.
0: I just
2: want to
0: take a quick minute.
2: So we're sharing sunscreen.
0: And pray for you. Wherever you're at
3: Jessica
0: right now, maybe you're making
3: Puyallup,
0: breakfast
3: who took her
0: or
3: son
0: sipping on that
3: Cameron
0: cup of coffee
3: to
0: or reading the Saturday
3: it's
0: paper,
3: World
0: whatever.
3: It's World Cup summer
0: whatever
3: in Seattle. And people are falling in love
0: Lord,
3: with our city.
0: Thank you so much.
2: I am grateful for the World Cup.
0: For the listener
2: in recent years, the city just hasn't been the same.
0: For making
2: the Lord's work in our city and in our community and our world, really. Thank you, Lord.
0: About their day today.
3: Amen. Sarah from
0: fill
3: Local TO. The doors of Hope is Alive Church in Pioneer Square are open. 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
4: I pulled out our speaker and we just started sharing the goodness of God and love and truth. 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

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My job is really hard. And I just need the constant encouragement. And I just need as many moments of worship throughout the day as

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It's not the artist, and honestly, it's not even Spirit 105.3. That's Jesus, and he's inviting you to a deeper relationship with him. 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

0: Spirit 105.3, what's going on? It's Josh. So happy to be with you. Looking for things to do in the summer is tricky. It's hard for me because I might be the world's worst planner. Is that a little bit of an exaggeration? Maybe. Is it a huge exaggeration? No, it's not. It's not a huge exaggeration. I'm not very good at it. So when I get like anytime I get concerts or fun activities that me and the wife can do, I jump on it when we can financially. And so this concert, something I'm very excited about in September 27th for King & Country's, going to be at WAMU Theater right here in Seattle, right in between T-Mobile Park where the Mariners play and Lumen Field where the Seahawks play. It's right in the middle. I put two tickets in my Ticketmaster cart. $125. That is affordable for a great evening. If you want to get yourself some for King and Country tickets, all you have to do is text the word concert, just like I did, to 89419 to get your tickets.
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5: 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We needed this.
4: 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Sarah from Uncle Tio. 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
1: So this song is all marinated up in Hebrews 12. 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
1: Father,
0: let
1: your kingdom come. 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
1: day.
2: God, I praise you because you are always...
3: Hi, Jesus.
0: The Bible reminds us, the Lord is near to all who call on him. That's why God gave us the gift of prayer, because he wants to talk with us.
1: It's like a hotline to God.
2: Yeah, you can just dial him up.
3: Isn't that cool? Give us this
0: day. Jesus taught us to pray, to be united as one. So let's come together as one body to pray the prayer that Jesus gave us.
4: Hey guys, it's Darren here from We Are Messengers, and I would love it if you'd join me in saying the Lord's Prayer together. Here we go. Our Father, who art in heaven, hallowed be thy name. Thy kingdom come, thy will be done on earth as it is in heaven. Give us this day our daily bread, and forgive us our trespasses, as we forgive those who trespass against us. And lead us not into temptation, but deliver us from evil. For thine is the kingdom, the power, and the glory forever and ever. Amen.
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why not wake up to encouragement? Hi, it's Erica. We're all fighting one battle or another. The enemy wants to put you on the sidelines. 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

0: Spirit 105.3. What's going on? Hey, it's Josh here with you, hanging out on this this beautiful Saturday morning. And something the Lord has been revealing to me recently, and I think trying to get my attention with. I get nervous about having good content to share with you guys, good stories, funny little quick anecdotes that I find funny, things that are just interesting. It's something that doesn't come the easiest, but I love doing. And the Lord has just reminded me that it's not my platform. It might say early mornings with Josh, but it's not. It's early mornings with God's words being spoken through Josh, and I need to lean in on that because it's not me. It's Christ through me, and I want to encourage you today that the Lord has already put good works for you to do. And maybe you've been feeling like the stuff you're doing right now, it's just not important. There are so many more qualified people to be doing the job you're doing. God does not call the qualified. He qualifies the called. And so I want to remind you of that today as we get going on this beautiful Saturday morning. Keep at it, because the Lord is with you.
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3: That's Jessica from Puyallup, who took her son Cameron to a soccer match. It's World Cup summer in Seattle, and people are falling in love with our city.
4: I am grateful for the World Cup. In recent years, the city just hasn't been the same, and that speaks to the Lord's work in our city and in our community and our world, really. Thank you, Lord. We needed this.
3: Amen. Sarah from Uncle Tio. The doors of Hope is Alive Church in Pioneer Square are open. Meet Pastor Rich.
5: I pulled out our speaker and we just started sharing the goodness of God and love and truth. 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

0: There is power in being brutally honest, whether that's with yourself or with somebody else or with God. That's what this song reminds me of. Here's Zach Williams.
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0: Spirit 105.3. What's going on? It's your boy Josh hanging out with you this Saturday. I don't know if I'm going to call myself your boy Josh. New development. I don't like that. I'm not going to do that anymore. I'm sorry. The pet spotlight is back and better than ever because it's summer and pets do crazy things in the summer. Maybe your dog loves to swim in the lake or your cat sunbathes wearing a bucket hat. Whatever your furry friend does in the summer, text the word pet to 89419. Snap a picture of your furry friend and send it on over to us. Maybe you have a picture of the crazy Ballard raccoon, Jimothy. And maybe he's up to his crazy antics and you just cannot wait to show us a picture or video. And if you text the word pet to 89419 and submit a photo of Jimothy, I think you should just win automatically the goodie basket from Robert Gardner Roofing. I think that that should be a rule. I'll talk to the judges, but make sure you text the word pet to 89419. Can't wait to see all your furry friends and Jimothy.
1: 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So when we pray the Lord's Prayer, it's a little glimpse of heaven right here on earth. 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
17: 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I'm sweaty, I'm gross, I'm tired, I'm headed home. I was just on the line with my rental company. Our rent is going through the roof. My husband and I are both looking for jobs. As soon as I hung up, I heard Worship Through It on the radio, and then you said, your breakthrough's coming through, I know it. And I was in prayer for that at that very moment. So thank you so much.

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1: Well, to be honest, I want to worship Jesus every day. I want my kids to be worshiping the Lord. And subconsciously, when we're listening to Spirit 105.3, it's constant worship and praise to Jesus. And it's just something that really can settle in the heart. And it changes your day. It changes the outlook. And it changes the way that we can look at people. It's something that I want my kids to experience every day.

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Colossians chapter 2 says, "Let your lives overflow with thanksgiving for all he has done." That's good for this month and all year.

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1: With God, you can face anything. Hi, Paul Fredericks here. 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And the songs remind us He's walking with us through it all.

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1: 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I'm from Blessing Alpha's tribe in Nigeria. I love his song, Lift Me Up. If somebody like that still has it in him to praise God and believe in God and trust in God, why can't I?
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0: 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It's Josh. So happy to be with you on this Saturday. I don't like failing. I don't think that's unique to me. But something that is so great about married life that I'm finding out just over two months. Don't tell my wife I got that wrong. Just over 2 months. Marriage is the safest place to fail. It really is, because you're a team, and relying on each other's strengths and weaknesses has been my favorite part about being married so far. It's just been so fantastic. I don't like failing, but when I do, I know that Maddie's got my back. And when I sin, I know that God's got my back, and he forgives me, and Maddie forgives me. And then we go and we just try to be a better man. We try to walk in faith and walk with God, and he's got my back. He's got your back. So don't be afraid to fail today.
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I'm Carrie from Orting, and I listen every morning to get my head right. 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

Martin Luther said it best, pray and let God worry. 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

0: Spirit 105.3, what's going on? It's Josh. I shared with you not too long ago that I'm trying to pick up golf. And what I mean when I say trying to pick up golf is I have a golf club set mostly from thrift stores. Well, it's all from thrift stores. And I've been to the driving range once. And I'm like, I'm pretty athletic. I played two sports all the way through high school. I am, however, pretty far away, removed from high school. So I'm not as athletic as I once was. But I thought that would lend me, a hand in golf. It hasn't. Golf is terribly hard. But I think that's why I really, enjoy it. Anyway, that's what I'm trying this summer. What are you trying this summer? Give me a call at 206-333-1053.
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2: 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And it's because of Jesus taking that cross. We were dead in our trespasses from the moment we were born. But because of Jesus, we get to be alive. That's something to start the gratitude train with. I always go back to the cross.
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33: 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And I don't know if you've ever been in a point in your life when you can look back and just say, oh my gosh, without God, I don't know where I would be. 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

Hi, this is Chan. Well, I actually grew up listening to Spirit 105.3. My mom and I would jam out in the car. Yeah, it's just always been a part of my everyday. Fantastic way to start the day every morning as I'm driving into work. And just thank you. Thank you for being there.

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0: 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Hey, it's Josh. Do you want to make a difference? 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I know that when I'm in slumps, giving back helps me get out of those. 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

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It's that simple. 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

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It sure is when this song is playing. The sun is shining. It's a beautiful Saturday morning. So happy I get to be with you. Here's Hopeful

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When you need wisdom, pray about it. Talk to God and remember, God hears you when you talk to him, and he'll answer your prayer.

0: 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It's Josh. Just want to give you a little bit of encouragement as you walk out the door, heading on to church or the farmer's market, or the kids got early soccer, whatever you're off to do today. I want to give you a little bit of encouragement. The Lord is with you and he is for you. And if the Lord of the universe is with you, why should you be afraid of things that he created? Don't be afraid today. Walk in the freedom that is knowing that the Lord of the universe is on your side. Have a great day.
1: 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Sometimes it's just a big old huge blowout. 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As a mom, it's one of the things that I've had to learn how to navigate through the years. I'm Julie Lyles Carr, host of the All Mom Does podcast. 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
1: Hey, it's Sarah. God's great rescue plan. Romans 5:8 tells us that God shows his love for us in this. While we were still sinners, Christ died for us.

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Hi, I'm Max. Transformation is so powerful. I've experienced it, and I know you have too. So did my friend Clay. This past Sunday, he got baptized in Green Lake in Seattle, and it was such a joyous scene. Clay had shared that 1 year ago, he watched his girlfriend do the same thing and thought, well, that'll never be for me. But he said, what a difference 1 year can make. Clay had a story that involved struggling with alcohol and drugs. He celebrated that he was 8 years sober, but he did all of that work away from the Lord. Once those things were out of his life, he tried to fill them with other things, but gradually Clay's story changed. He realized that God was making a difference in his girlfriend's life, and he started to listen to the things that she was saying, the transformation not just of body, but the transformation of the heart that she underwent. And when he came out of the water, it was such a joyous moment. And I think about his mom, who traveled all the way from Georgia to see him get baptized. He shared his mom had been praying for him to find the Lord for 16 years. I know there's somebody in your life that feels far from God, that's not making the right decisions right now, but I encourage you, look at Clay's story and keep praying.

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3: 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We needed this.
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0: 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Hi, I'm Max. What are you avoiding today? I got a long list. Did you know those things that you're avoiding in life? You can just do them. It's actually sometimes that simple, but you don't have to tell me that it's not always that simple. It took my therapist telling me something that made a whole lot of sense before I started knocking out some of those things. She said, sometimes you're waiting outside of a closet because you think the boogeyman is in there, and you're standing outside of the closet. And you know what? Whether the boogeyman's in there or not, standing outside it worrying is not going to fix it. So sometimes you have to open the door to realize the boogeyman isn't in there. And sometimes there is a version of the boogeyman, usually much smaller than you think. So for me, it was doing tasks like opening bills or going to get my car's oil changed or scheduling an x-ray that I needed to get scheduled because I was scared. Would they say I have to pay $5,000 for my car? Would they say my foot actually isn't there on the x-ray? I've been living life without a foot. You see, it sounds silly when you say those worst case scenarios out loud. It's hard. It's challenging. But you can do those things that you've been putting off.
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11: 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I'm sweaty, I'm gross, I'm tired, I'm headed home. 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Our rent is going through the roof. My husband and I are both looking for jobs. As soon as I hung up, I heard Worship Through It on the radio, and then you said, your breakthrough is coming through, I know it. And I was in prayer for that at that very moment. 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

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I trust Him with all my heart. 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
1: Father, let your kingdom come. 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
0: The Bible reminds us, the Lord is near to all who call on him. 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
3: Isn't that cool? 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
0: 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Jesus taught us to pray, to be united as one. 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
4: This is Adam Christensen from Cross and Crown Church in Edmonds. Pray the Lord's Prayer with me. Our Father in heaven, hallowed be your name. 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Give us this day our daily bread, and forgive us our debts, as we also have forgiven our debtors. And lead us not into temptation, but deliver us from evil. For thine is the kingdom and the power forever and ever. Amen.
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0: 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I wish I could share every story. My church had an outdoor service at Green Lake this past weekend. We had 12 people baptized, 12 people sharing that they put their trust in Jesus with everyone. And there's like a lot of people walking by and strangers, people looking, people would stop and say, hey, what's going on? We were passing out flyers. But the thing that really just struck me more than anything was the support people that showed up for the people that were getting baptized, parents coming from out of state, friends, co-workers, all of these people showing up because, yes, it's about your relationship with Jesus and what he has done for you in your life, but there's so many people that have helped along the way. Who are those people for you? Text me, 89419. I think about my wife. She was instrumental in helping me grow in my faith, but I also think about my coworker, Dave Crawford, who said, hey, would you come to church with me? Two of the biggest people in my life. I want to know the people that make a difference for you. Text me, 89419.
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I'm Laura from Lacey, and I love listening to Spirit 105.3. It just is a space for my soul to be connected to the Maker when I need it, and which is all the time. But in this crazy busy world, mom of three working full time, it just gives me a little bit of space to stay anchored and rooted.

You know that good feeling you get when you hear your favorite song? It's not the artist, and honestly, it's not even Spirit 105.3. That's Jesus, and he's inviting you to a deeper relationship with him. 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

0: 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Hi, I'm Max. And I was talking to my dad the other day. He just celebrated his birthday. Happy birthday, Dad. And he told me that for his birthday, he was going to go skydiving? Like, what? Yeah, there's a place up in Snohomish where you can literally jump out of an airplane. It turns out my dad has always wanted to skydive his entire life. It's been a goal of his, and, you know, he was going to wait till his 60th birthday, but he thought, hey, no time like the present. I had no idea my parents had dreams and ambitions. It had never come up before. But hey, ask your parents, what do they want to do with their lives? Do they have any crazy dreams like my dad wanting to jump out of an airplane? Might be a good conversation starter.
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16: Hey, this is Cece Winans. Psalm 63 talks about God's love being better than life. And that is so true. When I think of the goodness of Jesus and all that he has done, I can't help but praise God. He's worthy of all of our praise, all of our strength. The Bible instructs us to love him with all of our heart, soul, and mind. Why? Because he deserves nothing less. He is worthy of it all.

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1: Hi, this is Steve. You know, there really are no self-made people. If we're better than we used to be,

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This is the whole process for listening to Spirit 105.3. You ready? Okay, there you go. Endless hope that comes from Jesus. 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

0: 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I'm so excited to share. My church had outdoor baptisms. We had a Sunday service last week at Green Lake, and I have so many stories to share with you. My friend Judy got baptized, and I'm so thrilled for her. We've been in a small group together, and Judy, this weekend, is getting married. Last weekend, gave her life to Jesus, announced publicly that she is following the Lord. This weekend, she's getting married to her fiance named Jesus. Funny enough, but it's a big month of the year for Judy, and I'm just so excited for her. The joy on her face when she came out of the water. Jesus even helped baptize her along with Pastor Dave and Pastor Ryan. It's one of those scenes that I'm going to remember for a long time. So much joy when she came out of the water.
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13: 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You know, the scriptures tell us that a righteous man may fall seven times, but he rises back up. 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Don't stay down. If you stay down, you'll be defeated in your life. But if you decide, no, I'm going to get back into the fight, I'm going to believe God again, then you will see the victory that God has called you to in your life. You know, the scriptures tell us that we're to put on the garment of praise for the spirit of heaviness. Just begin to praise Him. Begin to praise Him. Your victory will come back. You can't afford to stay down. And that's exactly what we do with the River. We help you get back into the fight. 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
20: I'm Brandon Lake, and my new song, Hard Fought Hallelujah, really came about just thinking about all of my friends and family members that, you know, really all of us are going through seasons from time to time that are so incredibly difficult to worship through. But I believe that worship is a weapon, and that, man, when you lift up hallelujah in the hardest fought season, there's something that God does. He inhabits the praises of his people. He enters into that situation and he works everything that the enemy meant for evil, and he turns it for good.

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Colossians chapter 2 says, "Let your lives overflow with thanksgiving for all he has done." That's good for this month and all year.

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What a great day it is to get outdoors. I think I might go on a hike with my wife. Where do you guys like to go? Text me 89419.

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Hi, I'm Max. Transformation is so powerful. I've experienced it, and I know you have too. So did my friend Clay. This past Sunday, he got baptized in Green Lake in Seattle, and it was such a joyous scene. Clay had shared that 1 year ago, he watched his girlfriend do the same thing and thought, well, that'll never be for me. But he said, what a difference 1 year can make. Clay had a story that involved struggling with alcohol and drugs. He celebrated that he was 8 years sober, but he did all of that work away from the Lord. Once those things were out of his life, he tried to fill them with other things. But gradually, Clay's story changed. He realized that God was making a difference in his girlfriend's life, and he started to listen to the things that she was saying, the transformation not just of body, but the transformation of the heart that she underwent. And when he came out of the water, it was such a joyous moment. And I think about his mom, who traveled all the way from Georgia to see him get baptized. He shared his mom had been praying for him to find the Lord for 16 years. I know there's somebody in your life that feels far from God, that's not making the right decisions right now. But I encourage you, look at Clay's story and keep praying. What's

0: More than 2,000 years ago, Jesus gave us the gift of a prayer, and Christians have been praying the Lord's Prayer ever since. So when we pray it, we're joining believers all around the world, from every tradition, culture, race, and nationality, and even across the 2,000 years since Jesus first taught it. These are the people we'll one day stand beside, praising God for all eternity. So when we pray the Lord's Prayer, it's a little glimpse of heaven right here on earth. We'd love for you to pray it along with us every day at 5 a.m., 9 a.m., noon, and 5 p.m. And if you'd like to lead us in prayer, just text the word AMEN to 89419.
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1: 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We can fix our eyes on Jesus. He's the one who set this race out for us to run. He is the one who will be our strength. So if you're thinking about giving up today, fix your eyes on Jesus and keep going.

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1: Our own judgment can be flawed sometimes, even a lot of the time. Hi, I'm Max, Spirit 105.3. My wife and I went on a little nature walk over at Richmond Beach the other day. Beautiful. I swear, some of the best views in the Pacific Northwest. And we were trying to get up to the ridge, and we tried to take a shortcut, and it looked like a path at the beginning of the path, and very, very quickly, we found ourselves surrounded by blackberry bushes, and maybe we ignored a sign that said, this part of the trail closed. You see, our own judgment in life oftentimes will get us stuck in the thorns, but God is perfect. He has a plan laid out for your life. He has set a path before you, and his path is not going to lead you to the blackberry thorns.
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0: I feel like music can really speak to you in ways that other things can't and bridge the gap in a lot of ways. 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I just love it.
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0: 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Hi, I'm Max, and I'll be watching tomorrow. I hope Pastor Ryan's sermon doesn't go too long because the game starts at noon, but I'm hoping to watch with some friends. It's a big deal, and it's been fun to hear people that wouldn't normally be into soccer talking about this game with some excitement. Argentina and Spain play tomorrow, two of the best countries in the entire world squaring off for the biggest trophy. I'd love to know who you are rooting for. Text me, 89419, Argentina or Spain, World Cup Finals tomorrow. It's exciting times.
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2: 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Loose parakeet causing damage to cars. He's in Inverness, Scotland. Apparently, he's been pecking at window seals and windshield wipers. And
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2: 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He didn't want to wake up in Inverness, Scotland.
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5: 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If a cash-out refinance would help your situation, we are a direct lender, one of the largest faith-based mortgage companies in the U.S., and we're committed to Spirit 105.3 at United Faith Mortgage.
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1: Father,
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1: day.
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3: Hi, Jesus.
0: The Bible reminds us, the Lord is near to all who call on him. That's why God gave us the gift of prayer, because he wants to talk with us.
1: It's like a hotline to God.
2: Yeah, you can just dial him up.
3: Isn't that cool? Give us this
0: day. Jesus taught us to pray, to be united as one. So let's come together as one body to pray the prayer that Jesus gave us.
4: Hey guys, this is Brandon Ainman. I am from Seattle, and I play young David in the David movie. I'm hoping you guys might pray the Lord's Prayer with me right now. So here we go. Our Father, who art in heaven, hallowed be thy name. Thy kingdom come, thy will be done, on earth as it is in heaven. Give us this day our daily bread, and forgive us our trespasses, as we forgive those who trespass against us. Lead us not into temptation, but deliver us from evil. For thine is the kingdom, the power, and the glory forever and ever. Amen.
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0: 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My name is Sarah. If you want to maximize every little drop of summer, because I'm starting to get all the flyers for back to school. I'm getting the emails in my inbox about the sports physicals, the dance schedule for the fall. Just so many things trying to get me to kick into the next season. I'm like, nope, hard stop. It is just mid-July. Don't rush me. Don't rush me. Don't rush us. We still have a lot of summer left to live. We've got Summerfest next Saturday. We've got Fields of Faith Day with the Seattle Mariners coming up August 1st. We've got Summer Outdoor Movies in the Park downtown Bellevue every Tuesday night, and a lot of those are left. So if you want to maximize summer with us, and all that other stuff can wait, text EVENT to 89419. Rob from Puyallup made it through. What would you do with the money if you won?
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0: 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There are going to be food trucks there for food for purchase if you want. But the hot dogs, we're going to take care of you. Plus, we just want to spend time with you, get to know you and your family, worship with you. We're going to have a whole prayer team there. If there's an area of your life that you've been praying for breakthrough and you need someone else to stand next to you, put their hand on your shoulder, ask God for that breakthrough for you. We want to do that. 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
1: More than 2,000 years ago, Jesus gave us the gift of a prayer. And Christians have been praying the Lord's Prayer ever since. So when we pray it, we're joining believers all around the world, from every tradition, culture, race, and nationality, and even across the 2,000 years since Jesus first taught it. These are the people we'll one day stand beside, praising God for all eternity. So when we pray the Lord's Prayer, it's a little glimpse of heaven right here on earth. We'd love for you to pray it along with us every day at 5 a.m., 9 a.m., noon, and 5 p.m. And if you'd like to lead us in prayer, just text the word AMEN to 89419.
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12: 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I'm from Blessing Alpha's tribe in Nigeria. I love his song, Lift Me Up. If somebody like that still has it in him to praise God and believe in God and trust in God, why can't I?
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2: Hey, this is Cece Winans. Psalm 63 talks about God's love being better than life. And that is so true. When I think of the goodness of Jesus and all that he has done, I can't help but praise God. He's worthy of all of our praise, all of our strength. The Bible instructs us to love him with all of our heart, soul, and mind. Why? Because he deserves nothing less. He is worthy of it all.

0: C.C. Winans. When she sings, when she leads worship, I want to go where she is leading me, straight to the throne room. C.C. has a hymns project out that I just found out about. Listen to some of these. Blessed Assurance, Amazing Grace, What a Friend We Have in Jesus, At the Cross, Nothing But the Blood, Great is Thy Faithfulness, It Is Well. I'm like, yes, please, to all of this. Plus, I just found out she is coming in concert at Christmas time. C.C. and her siblings and Christmas. December 10th is when she's going to be in town. Tickets just went on sale for that last week. So I guess if you want to get some early Christmas shopping done, I don't know about you, but I don't want more stuff. I always get so overwhelmed by all the commercialism of it. And I'm just like, nah. No, thank you. How can we do that season different? Grab your tickets to that show and create memories and moments with your family instead. If you want to find out more, our concert guide is loaded up for you, spirit1053.com.
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I'm Carrie from Orting, and I listen every morning to get my head right. 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
1: When you've got more questions than answers, be encouraged that God is near.
2: 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I'm about to

0: That is Forrest Frank. If you were there, you probably agree with this headline I read that describes that concert where the message is even greater than the messenger. And what I think they meant, I don't know, I tried to read it, but there was behind a paywall, like I had to subscribe to something. So I just, all I got was the headline, that the message is greater than the messenger. And I'm like, that is so true. That's what I observed, you know, during the buildup where usually that main headlining artist comes out on stage. It's usually all about the artist, right? You could, it would make sense if you saw the name Forrest Frank up in lights, but instead it was scripture. It was the name of Jesus being lifted on high. And then after we made much of Jesus, Forrest made much of you in the crowd, saying you are part of the Jesus generation, equipping you to follow him, to say yes to him. It was just, it was remarkable taking over the Tacoma Dome. I hope that those that were working security and concessions, I hope their lives were impacted. I hope if you were there with your children, that seeds were planted. If you want to find out more about this music, these concerts where we are boldly declaring the name of Jesus, where he is the headliner, you can find out more. Check our concert guide, spirit1053.com. 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
1: We're not called to a life of rule keeping. 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It's not just rule keeping. You can keep all the rules. You could be exactly right on with all the rules, but without love. Paul talks about this when he's like, yeah, you can do all the great sounding religious stuff. Without love, it's just noise. You're missing the point.
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I've started my relationship with God, and I just feel so much more of his presence when I'm listening to spirit and music that is better for us to listen to and get with the heart.

Feeling alone? 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
1: Hi, I'm Max. It says in the Bible, great is his faithfulness. His mercies begin afresh each morning. What a great thought to take with you into every single day.

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0: That is the band Hopeful on Spirit 105.3. My name is Sarah. It was weird that weather we had, like, that just came through a couple days ago. Felt like I was supposed to make a lasagna and buy some school supplies. Thankfully, we are back to our regularly scheduled summer weather. It's going to be so good on Tuesday for our summer outdoor movie in the park. Kind of a high right around 81, but a little bit of cloud cover. And we are going to be downtown Bellevue again. We're doing this every Tuesday through the month of August. Great opportunity for your family to grab a picnic dinner on the way, bring a quilt or some of those low lawn chairs. Come early for the pre-movie activities. Stop by, say hello to Spirit 105.3. We'd love to join you for another summer outdoor movie in the park, downtown Bellevue. This next Tuesday, it's the Super Mario Brothers Galaxy something or other, whatever that one's called. My kids know. Ask your kids. You can see the full lineup. I'll text it to you. 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

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Well, I actually grew up listening to Spirit 105.3. My mom and I would jam out in the car. Yeah, it's just always been a part of my everyday. 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

Feeling overwhelmed? 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I trust Him with all my heart. He helps me, and my heart is filled with joy. 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

0: That's Colton Dixon on Spirit 105.3. We like to hang out with you. Have you figured that out yet? We've got Summerfest next Saturday. And then the week after that, August 1st, we want to be with you at Fields of Faith Day. Producer Max from The Morning Show wants to join you at T-Mobile Park Saturday, August 1st. We're going to cheer on our home team. 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

It keeps me so focused on Jesus and how he saved us, and it has changed my life, getting my head straight. I'm Jennifer from Arlington, and I love

Spirit 105.3. Colossians chapter 2 says, "Let your lives overflow with thanksgiving for all he has done." That's good for this month and all year.

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0: The latest from Matt Maher on Spirit 105.3. Do you realize how much of the Bible you were just singing as you joined him in that song? See if you can remember some of these lyrics. First of all, Psalm 121, verses 1 and 2. I lift my eyes to the mountains. Where does my help come from? My help comes from the Lord, maker of heaven and earth. What about this one from Luke 12, 6 and 7? Are not five sparrows sold for 2 pennies? Yet not one of them is forgotten by God. Do not be afraid. You are worth more than many sparrows. Lastly, and there's actually more than these, I'm just giving you a few of them. Matthew 6, 26 through 28. Look at the birds of the air. They do not sow or reap or store away in barns, and yet your heavenly Father feeds them. Are you not much more valuable than they? And why do you worry about clothes? See how the flowers of the field grow. I love that these songs carry the weight of the message of God's word in such a singable package. They're songs that get stuck in your head, but thankfully, they also get stuck in your heart.
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3: That's Jessica from Puyallup, who took her son Cameron to a soccer match. 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
4: 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Thank you, Lord, if we needed this.
3: Amen. Sarah from Uncle Tio. The doors of Hope is Alive Church in Pioneer Square are open. 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
5: I pulled out our speaker and we just start sharing the goodness of God and love and truth. 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
1: Because we need the reminders that God is holding on to you. 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

0: 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I love lyrics like those, rooted in scripture, for you and I to just come into agreement with, right? We don't have to search for who we are. God's already told us. And if you need the reminder today, you are a son or you are a daughter of the King, and you have a seat at his table. And every resource in heaven is available to you through Jesus and what he did on the cross. And his banner over you is love.
1: More than 2,000 years ago, Jesus gave us the gift of a prayer. And Christians have been praying the Lord's Prayer ever since. So when we pray it, we're joining believers all around the world, from every tradition, culture, race, and nationality, and even across the 2,000 years since Jesus first taught it. These are the people we'll one day stand beside, praising God for all eternity. So when we pray the Lord's Prayer, it's a little glimpse of heaven right here on earth. We'd love for you to pray it along with us every day at 5 a.m., 9 a.m., noon, and 5 p.m. And if you'd like to lead us in prayer, just text the word AMEN to 89419.
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1: 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I'm from Blessing Alpha's tribe in Nigeria. I love his song, Lift Me Up. If somebody like that still has it in him to praise God and believe in God and trust in God, why can't I?
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0: 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That's Blessing Offer and Lift Me Up. I'm Paul. Boy, it's turned out to be a pretty nice weekend, huh? Yeah. Hope you're having a good summer. Summer has a way of making us want to slow down and just catch our breath. And hopefully that's the case for you. But if life has felt heavy lately, remember this. You don't have to carry every burden by yourself. Just like that song from Blessing Offer, Lift Me Up, reminds us that God is faithful to strengthen us when we feel weary. So this weekend, look up, take one step forward, and just trust that the one who holds you up will never let you go. And enjoy this beautiful summer weekend. God knew exactly what he was doing when he created us to live among the creatures of the sky, land, and sea. He even called them two by two into Noah's Ark before the great flood. Nothing beats bad weather like some positivity. That's why Spirit 105.3 and Robert Gardner Roofing want to celebrate the furry or not-so-furry friend in your life with our Summer Pet Spotlight. 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
1: 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And accidents can happen when you least expect them. 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

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It's not the artist, and honestly, it's not even Spirit 105.3. That's Jesus, and he's inviting you to a deeper relationship with him. 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

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So just listen to him and know that what he's promised is going to come to pass.

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0: 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Hi, I'm Paul. You're playing the Spirit Secret Sound game? I hope so. Because, you know what? There's been a couple guesses that have been really close. 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
18: Hi, this is Pastor Jack Hope of the River. 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In other words, if your actions are not there, you're not going to get the results or the healing or the deliverance that you desire. Now, let me explain. You remember the Bible, the story of the woman who had the cruse of oil and she was in debt? The prophet said, go out and borrow not a few vessels, but many. Now, if she had gone out and only got a few, she wouldn't have got enough of a miracle to pay off the debt. God wants our petitions to set us free. He wants our faith to deliver us. And that's what we do at the River. We teach you how to believe God and be victorious. 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
19: Hey, this is Chris with Stars Go Dim. And I don't know if you've ever been in a point in your life when you can look back and just say, oh my gosh, without God, I don't know where I would be. Looking at God and understanding how much He's done for you and knowing that the only thing that you can do is give Him the highest praise, which is holy, holy, holy.

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